0: a time to bid goodbye to the old and the ordinary, and to awaken the beauty within. That time is now. It is time to wake up and take charge of life. Awaken to a new way of thinking. Awakening with Brahma Kumaris.
1: Namaskar. Welcome to Awakening with Brahma Kumaris. Sister Shivani is with us. Hello, sister.
2: Om Shanti.
1: Om Shanti. I just said hello, sister. I forgot. Om Shanti, sisters, and Om Shanti to the viewers. In the last episode, you spoke about a comfort zone and also about an image or a painting we make of ourselves by what others say about myself, like my parents, teachers, friends. They go on telling you, maybe they call you a dumbo and you start feeling that I am dumb. But in fact, in reality, in life, what about the self-talk one does with himself? What do you think about your own self? I used to always say, well, I can't stop, say, for example, when about a year back when I used to drink. I can't stop drinking. I'm weak. So I said, no, I don't have a willpower. But actually, when I asked myself, how about you leaving your home with a comfortable father's business, cars, properties, staff, money, everything, and come to Bombay without money, and just because you wanted to become an actor? This is my talk to myself. Mm-hmm. What about that? Mm-hmm. Didn't you have willpower to leave? And you came to Mumbai with $400?
2: Absolutely. And this can be very, very damaging, because image, okay, was created by other people. And, you know, it was their words and their thoughts that I created my self-image. And that happened mostly in the early years of my life. But self-talk is something that's going to go on always with me, because self-talk is what I say to myself about myself and my abilities. And like you said, it can be very, very destructive. It can be very, very supportive also. It just depends on what kind of conversation.
1: You know what I do? I cheat.
2: Yeah.
1: Self-talk, where as far as alcohol used to be, I said, no, I don't have willpower. No, I'm weak. If I could do it, I could have done a long time back. But the same thing 20 years back when I was drinking and my doctor asked me, why are you drinking? I said, I can leave it anytime I want. I mean, I can stop drinking even tomorrow. I have so much of willpower like this. So it became very conditional and very smart, you know. Whenever I want, I am having a lot of willpower. When I don't want, I don't have a willpower. So what about this kind of a self-talk?
2: It's because every time you were thinking of giving it up, and if you were not able to once in a while, it was just easy to say immediately to yourself, it's okay, I don't have the willpower to give this up, and I might as well not go through so much effort of trying this. It's not going to happen. I can't do it.
1: Negative comfort zone.
2: And what happens is, we're doing this repeatedly. Self-talk can just go on day in and day out, and it could go on and on, reinforcing that, you know, the image that we have about ourselves, because we can be very, very self-critical. Mm-hmm. And then sometimes we feel it's good to be self-critical, because if I'm self-critical, I'm improving. But actually not, because criticism only depletes my energy. And then once I keep on creating that negative comfort zone, I even start becoming very comfortable in that. Like the other day you were sharing that when your brother died and you were in that comfort zone of sadness. It was actually a comfort zone, and you felt it was right to be in that phase of sadness, because breaking it and coming out of it required effort, like breaking any comfort zone requires. And so instead of going through the effort of breaking out and creating something new, we start becoming comfortable in that, even if it is painful. That is what is happening. And then if that goes on for a very long time, we don't even think that it can ever change. And that's why for most of our habits, we will say, oh, it's my nature. There's a difference between habit and nature. Habit acquired. Nature is who I am. But to the acquired habit, we say, this is my nature, which means I can't change. I can't and don't even ask me to do it. This is me because I've lived in that comfort zone for a very, very long time. So it's very important to break free of this comfort zone by continuously giving positive affirmations and continuously having a positive conversation with ourselves. Mm-hmm. We're all learning the advantage or the impact that a positive conversation has on other people. Let's say someone else is in pain. So we don't sit and have a negative conversation with them. We have a very, very positive conversation because our aim is very clear that we want to get them out of that pain, even though they are very comfortable in that pain. They have accustomed themselves to that pain, but people around them aim to bring them out of that pain. And so they will continuously keep talking positively to them. But other people talking positively, it's good. But good results will be when I start talking positively to myself, because actually I will only listen to myself. Even if everyone else around me says, you can do it, come on, it's okay, it was nothing very big, why are you still carrying on with it? Let it go, past is past, it's over. Everyone else can say this to me. But unless I start saying it to myself, I won't break it free. I just won't. I will continue to be there and I will just say, you don't understand me.
1: But when, why, and how? Why should I tell myself when I'm so comfortable in my comfort zone? Why will I think of trying to get out of it and talk to myself?
2: Because if I understand that a comfort zone where there is pain, let's say this chair is not comfortable.
1: Mm-hmm.
2: Okay? But I'm shooting on it from morning to evening for 5 days. And I just say, there's no other chair. And why should I now take the effort of asking for another chair and everybody else will get another chair for me? So I just start telling myself, it's okay, I'm comfortable. Even though the chair is not comfortable for my posture, but I don't want to make the effort of doing something else. I'll say, it's okay, I'm comfortable.
1: But this cannot happen.

0: knowledge, we feel we can't come out of that comfort zone.
1: But I never knew that I used to get angry.
0: You didn't know that you used to get angry?
1: No, I don't even know that I used to get angry with people or speak.
0: You're not aware while you're creating anger?
1: No, I never knew that people used to get hurt.
0: Okay, but then one is we're not aware that this was anger and is damaging.
1: I'm talking about
0: long time back. And then second thing is now, after being aware, like let's say alcohol, one is not to be aware or not to think about it. That
1: I
0: it's
1: thought
0: damaging.
1: It was a fantastic thing to do.
0: Finish
1: Every
0: that.
1: Rich man does.
0: Right. So that's one part which is over. Second is, okay, now I've understood and I want to give it up. But because I'm finding it difficult to give it up, so now I have the knowledge, but because I'm finding it difficult to give it up, I very easily say to myself, don't even try. You can't do it. You haven't been able to do it for so many years.
1: Mm.
0: You can't do it. And then you look at other people being able to give it up in like one thought. They decide and they give it up. And then we will criticize ourselves even more. Forget it. Look at them. They're all being able to do it. You can't do it. You're low on willpower. Self-talk.
1: Mm.
0: So knowledge is there. But in spite of the knowledge, the self-talk is not constructive. It's very destructive. And then if this self-talk will go on for some time, you'll even stop trying. So it's very important. What is the quality of conversation that I have with myself at every step? Doesn't matter how challenging the situation is. Doesn't matter how deep ingrained the habit is. Doesn't matter how tough it seems to change this habit. As long as my self-talk is appreciative, affirmative, I will be able to change it. But even if it's the smallest thing and my conversation with myself is negative, I won't be able to do it.
1: Sister, let's bring this into a practical thing. Okay. I used to, the moment I realized that, okay, I'm getting angry with people without their fault and I'm losing on friends, relationships, and hurting people. One. The second thing, I used to think that alcohol and drinking is the in thing and the most beautiful thing, and every rich man does that. So what? I will do it. The day I realized that it's not good for my health, and I made a lot of mistakes after drinking. So these two things I wanted to get out of that comfort zone. With anger, one, and alcohol, two. But what was happening is going on repeating it, feeling guilty, repeating it, feeling guilty, repeating it, feeling guilty, and then cursing yourself.
0: So that was self-talk.
1: So
0: repeating
1: here,
0: it is okay. No sanskar will change in like for short or one day or even maybe few days. Feeling guilty means what is the conversation when we are feeling guilty?
1: I curse myself.
0: That part that we need to work on. Repeating it is no problem.
1: Yeah, that's what I'm asking you. Now, a lot of people do have this problem. What should they do?
0: What I did yesterday was fine. Today, I will be very calm and controlled with everybody. I am going to do it because I can do it, because this is what I like. This is what makes me and everybody around me happy. Mm. And this is my original nature. Peace is my original nature and I'm going to use it today. I can see myself doing it and I can do it in every situation. Conversation changes. And as soon as we create this kind of thoughts, the whole feeling changes. It's not guilt. It's empowerment.
1: And this thought should be, this self-talk is supposed to be done while meditation?
0: While meditation, yes,
1: or,
0: but also throughout the day. Because sometimes while meditation, we can have positive thoughts, but throughout the day, we can again become very negative towards ourselves. So that is where it has to take care of, because self-talk is more during the day. And you're not even aware, it's just going on. But the more it's going on, it's depleting my energy. I can't give up alcohol. I'm very weak. No, I'm the strongest. I'm a powerful being. And whatever I decide, I can do it.
1: That becomes a mantra sometimes, sister.
0: It is a mantra.
1: I'm sorry. You just speak it and you don't believe it.
0: even if you just speak it,

0: it will start working.
1: Because
0: when you're speaking, Meenap, if you're thinking it, even if you're not believing it, don't worry. If you're thinking it without believing it, at least you're not thinking the other thing. You can only think one thing at one time. Either you can say, I can do it, I'm a powerful soul, or the other thing is, I have no willpower. There's no point me trying.
1: So what we can do here is we can count the number of things in our life we did where we had willpower and tell ourselves, then how did you do this?
0: Whatever.
1: That means you have.
0: Absolutely. Just detach and see how you do it with other people.
1: That's a good idea. What would I do with my brother, son, sister, or a friend?
0: Simple.
1: I would talk to them honestly.
0: But how would the conversation be?
1: That will be totally detached because it's not me, it's somebody else.
0: But still, it is for the benefit of the other person. It is with the pure intention of supporting, helping, and guiding the other person towards a better way of living. Same thing, same attitude, same intention towards myself. And this is a very conscious training that we have to give to ourselves, how to start talking to ourselves. We pay a lot of attention on how to talk to other people. But what about how to talk to ourselves? Because that is very, very deep, very deep. So this comfort zone we have to break. And it's possible. Every morning, just take one, one line, focus on it and say that to yourself. Repeatedly, repeatedly. Gradually, my way of talking will change. You know, some people are very critical and then suddenly they become aware that they need to be more appreciative towards people and a little attention and they can do it. So if we, anything that we can do for other people, we can do better for ourselves. So that's very big. Comfort zone which we need to break. And another very big comfort zone which we need to break very, very deep is what other people think about us. This is very deep. The way other people respond to us. Because sometimes, let's say, people around me like me if I'm very extrovert, loud, and laughing and making a lot of fun. And when I'm like this, people around me appreciate, approve. Now, this becomes my comfort zone. Now, even after I understand that I need to be more silent, I want to be more quiet and more in myself and just be with myself and not be so loud about everything. Everything can be done in a more calmer way. But the one thing that stops me from changing myself is if I change, then I will not get this approval that I'm getting from other people.
1: Not only that, sister, when you do change, people say, why aren't you being yourself? And they say, why should you change your nature? You should be your original self. Is there something wrong with you?
0: Yeah.
1: And sometimes they also say, well, you know, we like you when you're very angry and shouting, there's noise in the house, there's so much of, things happening. If you are so quiet and calm and all that, people might think that you're angry, you're upset. Are you okay?
0: Yeah. So important for me is to know, am I okay? That's all. People's opinion about me will change, might change when I change. But I should not stop myself from changing only because will people approve? That's a very big reason why we will remain like this. My parents like me this way. My spouse likes me this way. My children approve of me this way. So I have to be this way. It'll keep me bounded in that way of thinking and living. Only because we are dependent on other people's approval. Most important is, do I approve of myself? If I approve of myself...
1: Do I approve of myself?
0: If I approve of myself, then I should just be that. Should not fear if other people don't approve of it. Gradually they will. And even if they don't, I'm fine because I'm choosing now what I am going to be comfortable with. And always, if we are comfortable, gradually everyone else will be comfortable.
1: But there is chance of cheating also.
0: Cheating in the sense?
1: In the sense, well, I'm comfortable with shouting and getting away.
0: So then they're not comfortable to check. Checking is very subtle.
1: We can all, one, your mind is so smart. Hmm. It plays so many tricks. The moment you try to teach your mind, it plays so many tricks. Okay, So what if people don't like you being honest? No, you didn't tell a lie. But being blunt, hurting others and honest, there's a difference.
0: But important is we are the aim now. Where we are heading is breaking our comfort zones in order to create harmony within and harmony outside. So the aim objective has to be very clear. It's like a goal in life. This is also another very important reason why we don't break our comfort zones. We don't have goals. We don't know where we are heading.
1: That's a beautiful line. So that is the finest.
0: Yes.
1: Right line, you said that we should first have a goal. Otherwise, your mind will go on cheating this, that comfort zone. No, this is comfort zone. No, the meaning of comfort zone. No, this is not the meaning of a comfort zone. Okay, our priority or our goal is to bring harmony within. And without will automatically happen.
0: Automatically happen.
1: So, when you have the set goal, then you will not cheat.
0: Then you will know in which direction you're heading. Like, it's like even in the outer world, if people are moving without goals, then they don't know in which direction they're heading. But the inner world, we rarely create goals for ourselves. It's important to create short-term goals and then move towards bigger goals. Where am I heading? At the Brahma Kumaris, we do a very beautiful exercise is like, have you prepared your timetable for your mind today? What's your mind going to do today, the whole day? It's a very sweet thing.
1: Have you prepared the timetable for your mind today?
0: Yes. What all is your mind going to do today?
1: Uh-huh.
0: Because one is like, what all am I going to do today in the field of action? But what all is your mind going to do today? Because if you don't prepare, what all your mind is going to
1: just
0: do today?
1: Just give me an example of preparing.
0: Preparing in the sense, the right way of thinking, that when I am 8 to 9 in the morning, I'm going to take this thought. Like you said last time, I am a royal soul. So now, the whole day, or maybe an hour, I am a royal soul. So whatever I'm doing, whatever I'm speaking, whatever I'm working on, with this at the back of my mind, you know, where there's something on the foreground and there's something in the background always. Like sometimes I could be at work, but background is a problem at home. It could be some fear. It could be some past hurt. So foreground is activity related to what's going on. But background is another internal conversation. And sometimes there can be a lot of waste and toxic thoughts going on in the background. So we need to prepare what's going to be happening in the background today. Even what we had seen earlier, serving the world through vibrations. So foreground, talking to people, working with them, and background, pure soul. Taking power from God, radiating it to them. Taking love from God, giving it to them. Instead of, why are they talking like this? They shouldn't be doing this. Background conversation. So goal for the whole day. And then goal long term. In 1 month, I have to achieve this. And of course, very, very long term goals. Where am I heading? To what level of harmony am I looking at myself? So goals will make it very easy for me to decide which comfort zones I need to break. And the easiest way to break our comfort zones is to do something totally opposite. You know, like some people love to work alone and some people love to work with a lot of people around them. And for either of them, the opposite is very challenging. So easiest is go and do the opposite. Even if it is uncomfortable, go and do it. Just doing it will break the comfort zone. But if I keep on saying to myself, I can't work with people. I just love working on my own. When I'm alone with my computer, I can finish everything in 8 hours. I can't work with people. Reconfirming, and then never ever trying. Easiest is just jump into the swimming pool. Go and work with people. Challenges will come. I will go through discomfort, but I will break that old comfort zone. It's important because it's unlimited, the possibilities, and we keep ourselves in such tiny, tiny compartments and then really don't enjoy.
1: Actually, it's our fault. We limit our mind. Like even in golf, people want to play only with X, Y, Z. No, I'm going to play only with him. With that fellow, I don't enjoy. With that fellow, I don't. Okay, put my name there. No, I want to play only with him. Why? Open up.
0: Beautiful what you shared. Now go and play with the person whom you find most difficult.
1: Yeah.
0: Because playing with that person is going to help me to play a lot of things here. See, people all comfortable around me and I'm playing with them, easy. But people whom I don't get along with, let me go and play there, because playing with them is going to help me break a lot of comfort zones. That's how it works. Just do it. And just doing it starts a new exercise altogether. And when we start breaking these comfort zones, we will just see that there's so much that we can do, so much power we have. You know, a simple thing what everybody says to themselves, like you said earlier, no willpower. And some people feel that some people have more willpower and some have less willpower. And there are a lot of people around us saying, oh, you have very good willpower. You don't have enough willpower. It's not true. Each one has equal amount of willpower.
1: Right.
0: Each one. Absolutely each one, because each soul is a powerful soul. It just depends how much we are using it. It's not that you have low willpower. It's just that you're using it lesser. And it's not you have high willpower. It's just that you're using it more.
1: But so many times circumstances and so many other things lead you to low self-esteem, and you feel that you don't have willpower. Also, we can, I think,
0: yeah, but when you say to yourself, I don't have willpower, it's a very, very negative statement. If you say this to somebody else, you don't have willpower, you're creating a damage for the rest of their life. So saying it to yourself, I don't have willpower, I am a powerful soul.
1: The day I understand that I am a soul and these are the qualities of soul, I'm an ocean of willpower.
0: Absolutely.
1: An ocean of knowledge, ocean of love, ocean of happiness, an ocean of compassion. And then I realize, no, this mind, I have so many blockages here. Right. Break that comfort zone, break the blockage, and come to yourself.
0: Yeah. It's like if I say I'm not peaceful. But actually, I am a peaceful soul, not using that value of peace.
1: But I am peace,
0: yes.
1: Last time you told me.
0: Similarly, I am power. I am a powerful soul, not using that power, we will say low willpower. First and foremost, this comfort zone needs to be broken. I have low willpower. Each one of us is a very powerful soul. Let's start using it.
1: So let's do a meditation on this today.
0: Definitely. Let's sit back and explore the tremendous willpower I have. I, the being, am a powerful soul. Power to choose and create my every thought and feeling. Power to choose my response to every situation. Power to create my relationships. Power to change my destiny. I am a powerful soul. Everything I choose, I decide, I can do it. It's just one thought away. Let me look at that one thing which I felt was impossible, which I had almost given up on. And let me look at myself doing it today. I, the powerful being, master, no more slavery to people, situations, habits, or addictions. I, the powerful soul, master of my life. Om Shanti.
1: Om Shanti. Thank you, sister.
0: Om Shanti. We need to check our internal comfort zones of habits and behaviors created due to past experiences or affirmations made by people around us. We may be comfortable being that way, but it is damaging if it is depleting our energy. Self-talk that we create has a deep impact on our sanskars and behaviors. Like we talk positive, loving words to others to help them to change, we need to be positive and loving to ourselves. Other people's opinion about us should not stop us from breaking our comfort zones. Aim is to have harmony inside. Easiest way to break a comfort zone is to start doing the opposite, even if it appears to be difficult. Each of us is a powerful soul, and all of us have the same amount of willpower. We choose how much to use. The more we use it, the more we will experience it. If you wish to discuss your problem or have a question to ask or want to know your nearest Raj Yoga Meditation Center, write to us at awakeningwithbks@gmail.com or call us on 099-99-744-555.

0: Shanti. Welcome to today's episode of Masters of Change. Has it ever occurred to you that just when you think that you have learned the way to live, life changes? It happens because life wants us to grow, and to grow, change is essential. And to help us live and lead a better life and to grow, today we have with us Sister Vered from Israel. Welcome, Sister.
1: Mark.
0: How are you doing?
1: Very good. Lovely. I've been here in Madhuban for the last 3 weeks, so it's just excellent time that I'm spending here.
0: This is your which visit to India?
1: I think about 12 or 13 visits in India.
0: So yeah. What experience are you taking back? If I ask that, what is different? What was different this time from all the previous visits?
1: This time it was like really at the beginning when I came here and I was in this atmosphere of peace, I could feel that when I'm with a lot of crowd of people, it was very disturbing, the noise and the people around me. And this time, after practicing so many years, it's like everything become very quiet inside me, and it doesn't matter what happened outside. It doesn't matter. So it's a very good and new experience for me to see the growth

0: of my spiritual journey that I'm not influenced by the voices, the noise, the people around, nothing.
1: So it doesn't affect you anymore.
0: It's much different this time.
1: Wow, that's
0: and
1: amazing.
0: It's beautiful to me. Beautiful experience.
1: So why don't you start by telling us how it all started about your journey?
0: Well, my journey, we need to go back to my mid-20. At that time, I was finishing my university as a teacher, and I got the degree, I got a nice profession, nice family, nice company. Everything was nice. Everything was nice in my life. And then a tragedy came into my doorstep. My life was kind of very comfortable, and all of a sudden, I start to experience death in my family. So I lost, in 1 year, I lost 2 family members from my family. One of them was my youngest brother. He was 24, I was 26, and all of a sudden, he's
1: life
0: gone.
1: Changed.
0: He's gone, and he was a very close friend of mine. And it's like my life turned upside down. And I was kind of start to slowly drifting into a hole inside my mind. Grief was not familiar to me. Death was not familiar to me. Maybe I lost my grandfather or grandmother when I was a child, but it wasn't affect me that way. And I start to question about life. What is life? What's the meaning of life? I have everything in my life, but I don't feel happiness. I don't feel joy, nothing. Everything was kind of shut down inside me, shifting. On the other side, I had to perform. I had to be a kindergarten teacher for lovely kids. So I started to play 2 games. One game was the happy person that I used to be, and to be a very good teacher to the kids and to the parents. And on the other side, my heart was shutting down. And it wasn't easy at all, because I had to serve, but I have my personal life, and I didn't want to expose this heaviness on other people. So bit by bit, I was drifting into depression. Bit by bit, I was drifting into anxieties, and life wasn't fun anymore at all. In small words, and I started to inside to create a lot of anger. When I was a child, somehow in my school, I'm a Jewish in origin, but I didn't grow in a religious family. But at school, I heard about God. And at certain point, I heard that God is the punisher as a child. So at my 20s, I start to ask myself, why he punished me? What have I done? What have I done to get such a big punishment? And it triggered a lot of anger inside me, which I didn't know how to
1: channel it.
0: So it took me like 2-3 years to understand that if I'm not taking care of myself, I'm gonna either be sick in my body or be sick in my mental. I start to realize that I'm losing it. At that point, I start to, because I had questions, I wanted answers. So I start to learn Buddhism. I start to learn a bit of meditation or group therapies, different things to get support. Well, I can say that some of them really support for a while, but nothing was really giving me answers. I wanted answer. Why my brother left in such a way? Why he left me?
1: For how long did it trouble you, this incident?
0: For a few years. I can say about 4 or 5 years.
1: So
0: it was like...
1: That's a long period.
0: Yeah. And it was escalating inside me. I start to open myself to even to Judaism, which I didn't was really relating to it. I thought maybe I'll have answer there. Again, I didn't get any answers. It was mainly do kind of rituals, but not answer to the needs that I was looking for.
1: And those rituals didn't help?
0: Well, it helped for a while, like if you sing songs to God, so it's a bit open the heart, you know, it helped for a while, but I needed to understand why life has so much sorrow. Yeah. Because the moment I was exposed to this amount of sorrow, I was start to attract sorrow to my life. I was a traveler also, so before my brother left his body, before he died, I was enjoying so much traveling. I even travel in India a lot. And I enjoy everything. And after he left the body, everything that I did was like...
1: meaningless.
0: Meaningless. I tried to make the experience from before again, and nothing touched the heart. So the anger became even more. At certain point, I think of even I was in India traveling, at certain point I was so desperate, sitting on one mountain, looking at the horizon, and I said inside my heart, if you are exist, turn into God, which I don't know where he is, who he is, what he is, because I heard so many things about the concept of God. I was so confused. So I turned to him and I said, if you are exist, reveal yourself in front of me, please. I have to know who you are. But I also told him, if you will reveal yourself to me, I will give myself to humanity. I made a deal with God. It's fair. And I forgot about it. I came back to Israel, and after a while, like few weeks, I had a dream. And in this dream, I see myself, I was walking on the platform, big, big platform, and I was heading into a huge, huge ship. Huge ship, but
1: it was a dream. It was a part of
0: it. It was this dream. I was walking on this platform and I was heading into this huge ship, which all the ship was light. I couldn't see the ship. I saw only light. I was heading to this, and all of a sudden from this light, big ship, a man came out, walking on the platform, coming to me, wearing white. This dream was so strong to me that I can't forget it, of course. So he came to me and he said, come. I said, what do you mean come? He said, come to my boat. I said, where are we going? He said, I'll show you where. I said, why do you need me to come? He said, because I need help. I'm a magician and I need help. I said, but I don't know how to do magics. So he told me, come with me and I'll show you how to do magics. Anyway, I woke up from this dream and I said, wow, this was a very unusual dream. What does it mean? And I forgot about this dream. After a few weeks, it's gone from my mind. But when I woke up from this dream, I knew that some signals were inside this dream, and I have no idea what is it. And again, I was working my normal life, and life brought me another tragedy. I won't share the tragedy because it's not relevant for the conversation, but another thing shook me really severely, and I was like, what is going on in my life? For heaven's sake, I can't balance myself. And struggling, really struggling. And again, calling him, don't know who he is, don't know who to turn to. And I said, please, I need help. I have to have help. And then One night, I'm going to sleep normally. Again, normal life, not spiritual, not... I'm going to sleep. And before morning dawn, I had another dream. And in this dream, it was like I'm in a basement, very low basement, dusty basement, full of dust. And into this basement, all of a sudden, my brother came. My brother that I lost. He came into the basement smiling, and he was pulling his hand into the window up above and open a window like this, slowly, slowly open a window. It's a dream. And from the window, a very strong beam came into me. It was very, very powerful. And I was like, and I opened my eyes. While I'm sleeping, I open my eyes and I'm in the room and this beam is still at me, still at me. And it was like nearly morning. I don't know how long it took, but it was such an experience. My God, I can't even explain it.
1: Did you feel peaceful? Did you feel
0: light? I felt so peaceful. I felt like I'm emerged in ocean of love, ocean of peace. And it was like, again, beaming into me. And after a certain time, I don't know how long, it's gone. And I was in my room, like, shocked. What was...
1: Still, this was the dream, right?
0: No.
1: It was real.
0: The dream was when my brother opened the window.
1: And then you woke up.
0: And then I woke up. When the right. sun came, I woke up. And then I saw in the room, there was full light that beaming into me.
1: Wow.
0: Yeah. And it took a few minutes. I don't know how long it took, but I was kind of out of a different experience that I had never had before. What I remember that when it was gone, this light that was beaming into me, I was full awake. I was so peaceful, like all my pain gone. Everything was gone. One thing I remember I did, I picked up the phone and I told my mother, I called her and I told my mother, "Mom, my pain is gone." That's what I told her. And she said, "Oh."
1: The very next day?
0: No, I didn't share the experience with her, but I told her, "Mom, my pain is gone." She said, "Oh, thank you, God." Something like that. The next 2 days, I was in an euphoria state of mind. I was so blissful. I was so happy. I was like, I didn't know what happened to me. Again, I didn't connect it to anything. I felt like I'm walking on clouds. I felt like I have healing powers inside me. Something very, very spiritual, different. I didn't share it with anyone because I didn't even know what's happened to me. But then I start to realize that something strong happened to me. And I said, "You're gonna search what is it until you find what is it." After 2 days, it's gone again. All this phenomena left me, and again the sorrow covered me, and again this pain. But then I said, I'm gonna find out. I'm not gonna let go until I'll find out an answer.
1: Because you tasted such an experience,
0: yeah.
1: You couldn't let go of it.
0: Yeah. So I started to ask people, beforehand I started to practice meditation, but very light. So in the same time, I asked my friend, "Do you know any close meditation to my house that I can go and do meditation? Because I need sustenance. I understand that I have to sustain myself on a daily basis." So she told me, "Yes, I heard there is a place in this place." It was in my neighborhood. I decided to go there. And I called them, I checked the time. It was Sunday evening meditation. I rang the bell. A beautiful, lovely woman opened the door with a beautiful smile, with shining eyes, and she said, "Welcome." And that was the end of my story and the beginning of my new chapter. I sat for meditation.
1: This is Raj Yoga meditation you're talking about?
0: It was the Brahma Kumaris Raj Yoga meditation. I sat for my first meditation there. And again, I'm gone. For a few minutes, I'm just gone. Such a beautiful experience, as if God put his arm around me and hold me. Again, I didn't understand nothing, what was happened, but it was sure that I'm going to learn the course. Immediately, I started the course of the Raja Yoga 7-day course. And finally, thanks God, I got answers. Who am I? Who do I belong to? What am I doing here? And bit by bit, I start to practice more and more. What was the most important thing of my practice was to let go of my past, to leave my habits of thinking about the sorrow, the tragedy of my life. Because I didn't realize that, okay, something happened in a certain time of my journey. It happened once. But what I did for years, you know what I did for years? I recycled it again and again. Which I didn't know that I do it because, you know.
1: You were not aware.
0: I wasn't aware that it's creating so much damage to my soul. So one thing that was very clear to me in the course that I need to stop and to change my thinking habits. It wasn't easy because the habit was so strong, pulling me again and again to the sorrow, to the tragedies, to and the feeling of why it happened to me, a victim consciousness. It impacted my reality completely because I was so negative, so angry inside.
1: But now you were aware that you had to change.
0: But now I was aware how much damage I caused to myself. No one had done anything to me. I did it to myself with an honest heart, not with a tendency. But the Raja Yoga course put me a mirror to understand that I did it to myself. Now I have to take charge and I have to change the patterns. And I was very serious because I said, you have to heal yourself by yourself. And I did the practice very seriously, and within, let's say, a month or two, maximum three, there was a shift in my consciousness, which was in a way bringing the peace back to my life, bringing the balance to my life, bringing even the positivity. And then in one of the classes, and there was talking, one of the class was talking about the magician, God is the magician. One of the classes, and all of a sudden, boom.
1: That dream, you connected.
0: Yeah, immediately it was connected to the dream. And I was like, whoa. I understand the dream completely. And all of a sudden I realized that the person, Brahma Baba, is the founder of the Brahma Kumaris. He was the guy that came into my dream. I understood it. So I realized that I'm very fortunate to have this meeting with, even if it was a dream, it was like he was calling me to come.
1: So what was this point of light?
0: So the point of light, again, what I was learning and going through deeper with the Raja Yoga, I understood that I got a meeting with the Supreme. Because then I learned that the Supreme is a point of light as me, as a point of light, and he is the ocean. And again, through this practicing, I remember this experience, and it like, again, boom, oh. He came to me before. It was at least 1 year before I came to the study. He came, he was signaling me to. So everything
1: whom
0: was...
1: Whom do you consider, just a question out of confusion, whom do you consider God? Like, you saw a person.
0: The first dream was in with the person in the body of Brahma Baba.
1: Yeah.
0: And the second one was only the point of light.
1: So whom do you consider the real God?
0: The Shiva, the point of light. By the years, when I was practicing more and more Raja Yoga, I had more subtle experience with the point of light and subtle experience with the image of Brahma Baba. So everything became so clear to me. It's as if a veil, after a veil was opened in my consciousness. Mm-hmm. And bit by bit I realized, wow, I'm so fortunate.
1: And now what about your deal with...
0: That's it. I remember very quickly when I understood all the puzzle, I remember my deal with God. So I said, oops.
1: Now it's your time.
0: It evolved. It wasn't like, okay, I did a deal, so I'm giving. I didn't know what is my part in giving back to humanity. So in one part, I start to give more time of myself to the Brahma Kumaris as a service. And whatever needed, even, you know, give my time, give classes, do cleaning, whatever was needed, I gave voluntarily with open heart because I was so, so grateful to what I received. So by the time I also become a teacher. That's on one level. On another level, I start to look at my professional part as a teacher, kindergarten teacher. Slowly, slowly, ideas came through, mainly through meditation, how to bring peace into my work. As a kindergarten teacher, as a teacher is very hard. I don't know how it's in India, but in Israel it's not easy at all because, let's say, we are two adults and 35 kids. And I don't know, I think the Indian kids are very quiet, but Israeli kids are quite challenging. And it needed me to see how I bring this peace that I already achieved to those little sweet kids. And slowly, slowly, I start to put music, I start to give them guidance, I start to do exercises with them, and very quickly I start to see changes in the kids themselves. Yeah.
1: Like, how did you do it? And what changes did you start?
0: Yeah. In a way, drama pulled me into the Living Values Project, that it's also an initiation of the Brahma Kumaris in a way. So I connected to them, and the moment I was in peace, I was more stable, I could see how it reflects at my work. The kid was gorgeous. So let's say if I start the year with a very active, hyperactive, different kind of even violent kids, after a month it become like...
1: Wow.
0: Yeah.
1: So it you were was, able to transmit...
0: Yeah.
1: The yeah. energy
0: and
1: yeah. to the kids.
0: So they start to hear about me and what I'm doing, and the other teachers start to ask me what I'm doing, and I start to train them.
1: Oh.
0: And slowly, slowly, it became a project which it had a name. We call it The Power to Flower. And we are already run this project for over 10 years in Israel, and it become national project. Beautiful.
1: It's amazing.
0: Yeah. This project 3 years ago, it won a prize.
1: Wow.
0: Yeah. So it's the magic of God. I'm not taking any... Yeah. Because while I was meditating, stories came into my brain. Exercise came into my brain. Everything was like dancing with God and creating something for the benefit of humanity. And now we are training trainers. We are training teachers all over the country.
1: So you basically got the ideas of how to manage while sitting in meditation.
0: Mostly. Most of the time was like that. Because let's say at the beginning of my time as a teacher, I was a very good teacher. But I need to have a lot of strength, inner strength to hold it.
1: Yeah.
0: And by the years, I lost this strength that I had. And while I was meeting my Raja Yoga life, I started to get more my power back. And the different state of mind of how to hold a class, how to guide kids, how to guide teachers. By the time the kids went home, used to go home, and some of the kids say, "Mom, please put this music off, that like in the kindergarten, and let's do the movement." Like the kids start to transmit for the parents some ideas that they receive at my kindergarten. Or, for example, they start to say, "Dad, you're not respectful to Mom."
1: Oh.
0: Yeah. They start to have the language of virtues.
1: Wow.
0: This was the main idea of giving them a language that they can express themselves instead of anger, just to point to the parents or to each other. Mainly my work was talking with them about they do a behavior. So I was like, talking about the behavior and what is behind the behavior. Oh, you did a courageous thing now. You use the power of courage. Oh, you help your friend now. You use the power of cooperation. So instead of saying, "Good, beautiful what you've done," I start to give language. And because they are kids and they are very fresh in their consciousness, they were like drinking it.
1: Correct.
0: Yeah.
1: And giving it to them at such an early age will stay with them forever.
0: Yeah. Yeah.
1: And with, they are going back and telling their parents, which is such a beautiful thing at such a young age.
0: Yeah. Well, at the beginning, when I started this project, I had one kid. He was very, very naughty. He was very, very restless. He didn't have any patience. He was always wanted to talk. So at the beginning of the year, I start to teach them about the way we talk. There is a kind of talk which is thorns, aggressive, negative. It's a thorn talk. And there is the flower talk, soft, kindly. So I give them the example. So this kid picked it up. He was very intelligent. Beginning of the year, I didn't know. He went back to the parents and he told his mother, "Mother, you always talk with thorns to me." Mm-hmm. So the mother, that she herself was a teacher, she came to me and she said, "Ferhad, my son said that I'm talking with thorns to him. What does he mean?" So I said, "We need to talk about it."
1: Mm-hmm.
0: So we had a conversation and I told him, "Do you listen to him?" She said, "I don't have patience to listen to him." I said, "Please listen to him." So she said, after a while, she came, after a few days, she came to me and she said, "You know, my little kid was right. I'm talking with him with thorns. Please teach me what you know." From that point, we started training parents also. So another arena was open to train parents how to communicate with the kids with much softer voice the right words, because kids are a reflection of their parents. They come beautiful, they come lovely, but if they see the example in front of them, aggressive, impatient, so it's right back to them. So that was just one story, but we had so many stories with the kids and with the parents that we are doing good. We are doing good.
1: I'm sure. I mean, that is such a beautiful service that started from meditation, sitting in meditation, and all the ideas came from there and blossomed.
0: Yeah.
1: Thank you for taking our time and speaking to us today. It was a lovely experience listening to all of these from you.
0: Thank you.
1: Om Shanti.
0: Om Shanti.